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5: Hello?
6: Hey, nephew, how you doing?
5: Man, what's going on, huh?
6: Oh, man, one day at a time, man.
5: Man, I knew I'd try to catch you before you went over to the gym, but, man, I need some advice.
6: Sure, come on, shoot at me.
5: Man, hey, man, I got some personal things going on. A little nervous about the job, trying to feed the family, and it's even causing a lot of stress with me and my lady. Do you know any place that could help me?
6: Hey, man, I know the perfect place, man. It's called Humadop, man. It's 2447 Nebraska, man. Just shortly, man, from Westwood Avenue.
5: Oh, man, that place been around for a long time, helping people in our community.
6: Yes, I'm one of the people that it helped, man. Helped me out big time, man. I was going through some of the same things you were.
5: So, they got a professional staff that really care about us?
6: Very professional, man. When you walk out of there, feel like you're talking to family.
5: Man, that's what I'm talking about. Unc, I appreciate it. Thanks, man.
6: Hey, nephew, make sure you call me back, man. Let me know how that turned out for you.
5: Man, appreciate it, Unc. Always spreading love.
7: Call now and speak to a live counselor at 419-255-4444. 419-255-4444. 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

0: And I resigned, honey, because I refused to be put through some type of humiliation of me stealing. 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And then they had about I stole it, but I did not steal it.
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The sentiment is still the same. 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

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Forever's a mighty long time. Here we are decades later. The sentiment is still the same. 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

0: If it's not a figure of speech, if you really mean it and you're in a relationship, it's a figure of speech when you don't know the person. Then they like, love you. You like, love you too.
1: Brad, you seem like you would say that fast. You seem emotional. Like
0: absolutely
1: that.
0: Not.
1: You're not?
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0: Absolutely
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1: How long it took you to say
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7: Thanks, Chris. Our guest is attorney Norman Bates. He's an expert on the topic of the prevention of sexual violence against children and the co-author of a book called Preventing Child Sexual Abuse in Youth Serving Organizations, Guidelines for Managers and Parents. Mr. Bates, welcome to InfoTrack.
8: Oh, thank you. I'm pleased to be on the show.
7: How serious of a problem is sexual abuse against kids today?
8: Well, that's a loaded question because there's a qualitative answer and a quantitative to get to the point. We don't really know how extensive the problem is because one of the issues we've discovered is that the crime is often underreported. It's not unusual for a person who's been a victim of that crime to report it 10 years after it happened, especially in light of the fact that a lot of the kids are young. You know, they could be as young as 4 or 5 years old or maybe 10 or 12. On a qualitative standpoint, without a doubt, and I've worked on hundreds of rape and murder cases in my career, I think it is the most insidious crime because it just destroys life. It's just horrible.
7: Now, your focus in what you've written is youth-serving organizations. Can you give us just an example of the kinds of organizations that can potentially have problems?
8: Well, it can include a pretty wide range. I mean, the obvious would be things like the Boy Scouts and the YMCAs and Boys and Girls Clubs and those kind of facilities. But it also includes things like summer camps, something like the karate instructor or judo or something along that line where the kids are working with these instructors on a one-to-one basis, after-school sports programs, little league, soccer coach, anything that deals with kids where there's adult interaction with kids, you know, ranging in age from 5 on up. Daycare centers are a part of it too, but our focus is a little bit more on the organization where there's a lot of interaction between adults and kids.
7: I think in this day and age, most parents would just automatically assume that these kinds of organizations that you just described would have all kinds of safeguards in place, but that's not necessarily the case.
8: No, it's not, unfortunately. You know, even with the best of intentions, you could take a large organization, you know, like the Boy Scouts, and not to pick on them, but just as an example, they may have lots of good policies and procedures in place to deal with the supervision of adults and to prohibit one-on-one contact alone with a child. But you've got so many, you know, Boy Scout troops, or, you know, if you could use other examples, it's up to the quality of the management, if you will, at the local level that's ultimately critical.
7: Are the greater targets of these kinds of predators in these organizations boys or girls, or is it essentially equal?
8: We researched these issues, and I think we found a slightly higher percentage of female victims versus male. But again, because these things are so often not reported or underreported or reported years later, we can't say absolutely for sure. I can say with a certain degree of comfort that the vast majority of the

0: predators. The predators are male. There's very few that you run into where the female a pedophile.
1: There is something called grooming that you write about. It's a technique that's used by sexual predators. Just explain what that term is for people who are not familiar with it.
0: Well, it just means that they are, over a period of time, getting to know the child and different contact with them. They could, you know, range from emotional coercion to something as subtle as giving the child a ride home or giving them gifts. So over a period of time, but it's not something that happens overnight. It can happen over a period of weeks, months, maybe even years.
1: Our guest on InfoTrack is attorney Norman Bates. He is an expert on the prevention of sexual violence against children and the co-author of Preventing Child Sexual Abuse in Youth-Serving Organizations, Guidelines for Managers and Parents. So, Norman, a parent is sending a child off to summer camp. How can they minimize the risk of child abuse in a camp setting?
0: Well, I think two critical things. First of all, you have to talk to your child. I know it's one of the most sensitive subjects that you'd have to deal with. I'm a parent, but my kids are all grown now. I do have a grandchild, and I certainly worry about him. But you've got to have a conversation with your kid about what is inappropriate conversation or inappropriate touching by, you know, the camp counselor or even an older teenage child, so that your child feels comfortable to, in turn, report that to you as the parent. And as a parent, you can then follow through and have some kind of investigation conducted. The other half of it is talking to the people who manage that program, whether it's a summer camp or otherwise, and asking them how they screen, how they do background checks.

0: example, to recognize that some other staff member might be engaging in inappropriate behavior. And by the way, it is against the law in most states for an employee to not report suspected child sexual abuse. That is a criminal code event that if you don't report it, you could be facing jail time yourself.
1: Many youth organizations conduct background checks. Can you just talk about the value of those and do they make a big difference?
0: Yeah, I think the big issue with background checks is certainly making sure that the employee or and or volunteer knows you're going to do a background check. That fact alone may discourage them from applying for the job, so it could have that potential deterrent effect. The other issue, of course, is actually doing a criminal history check and looking for convictions. They may be child sex offense related or some other crime, a violent crime, that you wouldn't want to hire that person to work with young kids either. The biggest problem is that if you do a criminal history check on someone in the state where you're located, unless you have, through unusual circumstances, access to the FBI's database, you're only going to get what happens in that state. So here in Massachusetts, only gives you Massachusetts, doesn't give you anything else but that one state. So I always caution employers that when you're doing a background check, you know, if that person comes from another state, that you want to check that state as well, just to cover your bases.
1: I think perhaps the saddest part of all of this is that when it does occur, many times kids are afraid to say anything and it haunts them for years and the predator continues to prey on other kids.
0: Yeah, that's it. And that's one of the harsh realities here, that this person doesn't get prosecuted. They don't have a criminal history that could be discovered. So they're continuing to be employed and they continue to offend and just cause severe damage to these kids. We've seen plenty of the news about men in their 40s and 50s and so forth who are still dealing with the effects of child sexual abuse as a result of the Catholic Church incidents that have come to surface during the last 20 years.
1: If you could point out one misconception that parents have regarding this whole topic of child sexual abuse, what would it be?
0: There's no such thing as a profile of an offender or a profile of a child. These pedophiles don't look like a certain type. It's often the person who seems to be really nice, the kids like them and all that stuff. So, yeah, if you're looking for a profile, it does not exist. I think that's probably the biggest misconception.
1: Norman Bates, attorney and co-author of Preventing Child Sexual Abuse in Youth-Serving Organizations, Guidelines for Managers and Parents. Norman, do you have a website where people can learn more?
0: Yeah, we sure do. LiabilityConsultants.com.
1: Well, thank you again for joining us on InfoTrack.
0: I appreciate the opportunity.
1: And for InfoTrack, I'm Roy Mackey.
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2: How you think about money can help you make better financial decisions. And our next guest says we can all learn a lot by observing very wealthy people. Paul Sullivan is the Wealth Matters columnist for the New York Times, and he's author of The Thin Green Line, The Money Secrets of the Super Wealthy. Paul, welcome to the show.
3: Hey, thanks for having me on.
2: You compare people who are rich with people who are wealthy. What's the difference there?
3: It may sound like I'm splitting the atom, but there's a very big difference. Rich, in my view, is a number. It's a number on a bank account, on a brokerage statement. Perhaps it's the number you get when you type your address into Zillow. It doesn't imply the security that comes with being wealthy. Wealthy is being able to make choices in life, not have choices made for you. Being wealthy is not about the amount of money you earn. It's about the choices and decisions you make that give you security.
2: What's the difference between how the average person thinks about money versus how a super wealthy person thinks about money?
3: The average person gets constrained by having, for example, a budget when it comes to debt. A budget is about deprivation. It's like being on a diet, but with your money. And as we know, you know, diets fail. Budgets also fail. A super wealthy person is going to have a plan that involves choices and that has contingencies in case something goes wrong. I mean, most likely something will go wrong. But that plan toward whatever that goal may be that goal to be more philanthropic, be that goal to buy another house or to use money in the best possible way to educate their children, there's always a plan there. And it has that positive spin to it, not that negative connotation of depriving ourselves of something.
2: Is your advice targeted to people climbing the financial ladder, or could it also work for somebody who's barely making ends meet?
3: Look, I wish I could say it could help somebody barely making ends meet, but this is geared more towards the middle class reader and up. I mean, the unfortunate thing is life is unfair. If you're barely making it, you've got to focus on the necessities in life. You've got to pay your rent. You've got to feed yourself. You don't have as many choices as you would when you get a bit more money. But this isn't geared toward, you know, people who would be considered rich in most ways. It's geared toward people, you know, once you start making $50,000, $60,000 a year, you start to have choices. You know, all of the uses of your money are not prescribed for you. And so the book really hits to people, you know, once they have choices and to help them make better choices to secure their financial future.
2: In your book, The Thin Green Line, you talk about the fears and insecurities people have around money. Talk about that.
3: Money is just a means of exchange. If you have more money, you can buy more things. If you have less money, you can buy less things. It should be the simplest thing in the world to understand. But, of course, it isn't. And money gets freighted with all of these emotions. It comes to represent things like self-worth. It comes to represent things like power or its opposite, weakness. It comes to represent comparison between you and your neighbor or you and some fictional person that you imagine has more than you somewhere else in the country. And that's a problem. I talk about money scripts that really hurt people. There's four main money scripts. And, you know, one of the common ones, you know, for people who struggle is, you know, their net worth becomes their self-worth, or also the belief that, you know, if only I had a little bit more money, life would be better. And, you know, neither of these is true.
2: In your book, you talk about three ways to save money, which are not how most people think about savings. Could you share that with us?
3: You know, people fall into certain categories with many things when it comes to money. And the very notion of saving, and of course, it's opposite spending. I thought, where do people fall? And I came up with three different categories. You can be an accumulator, you can be a dissipator, or you can be what I call a make and spender. So what are these three things? Well, the accumulator is the person who works his or her entire life, doesn't spend anything, saves, gets to not the end, but, you know, the last couple of decades and says, okay, what am I going to do now? And that person is then just spending the money. Maybe it's spending the money just to live, or maybe that accumulator is spending the money on a passion project. In the book, I talk about somebody who goes out and buys a

0: vineyard after a lifetime of selling shower doors. Well, the dissipator is that person's opposite. The dissipator is the person who gets a windfall and then has to manage that throughout his or her life. The easy thing to think of is an inheritor, but look, there aren't as many inheritors as we might think in popular imagination, or at least not as many who are getting $100 million. I mean, that dissipator could be a great athlete, or it could be a tech entrepreneur, somebody who gets a big hit, and that's going to be the pinnacle of that person's wealth, and you know, he or she needs to manage it down, as it were. And of course, making spenders, that's what most of us are. That's where most of us fall into this category, and that's where we have so much choice. We're making a certain amount of money, we're hoping to save some of it, but we've got the expenses as we're going along. And so in that category, that last one, the make and spenders, the decisions we make, the behaviors we exhibit, that's really going to determine what side of the thin green line we're on.
1: You share stories in your book about people. I'm wondering if you could share a story about somebody who maybe didn't make a lot of money, but made all the right decisions and ended up in a good place.
0: Well, the book starts with a very personal story, and I talk about the first person I ever met who was wealthy, and that was my grandfather. My grandfather had a high school education, you know, went into World War II in the Army, and then his dream job was to work for the post office. He wanted to do it because it was a secure job, it was a well-paying job, he'd lived through the Depression, but then it wasn't necessarily, you know, the type of job you'd associate with somebody who'd be able to accumulate great wealth. Well, toward the end of his life, you know, a guy who'd never probably made more than $20,000-$30,000 a year, had $300,000-$400,000 saved up. He had his, you know, 900 square foot ranch house paid off. But more than those numbers, because again, you know, numbers are rich and poor, more than those numbers, he was able to do all the things he wanted to do. Now, granted, these are modest things by some people's standards, but they were what he wanted to do. He could play golf 3 times a week at the local municipal course with his buddies. He and my grandmother could go out to dinner once a week. She could go off on a day trip with her sister. It was exactly the life he wanted, and he was secure, and he had choices, and that, to me, is somebody who is wealthy.
1: So what do you say to somebody who maybe feels very compelled to keep up with the Joneses and, you know, buy that bigger house they really can't quite afford? How do you tell somebody to constrain that impulse?
0: Don't do it. Game. You're going to lose in the end. You know, think back to 2008. If you live a life where you believe the future is going to be a better version than the present, always, you're putting more risk into your life than there needs to be. Maybe the future will be better. Hopefully it is better. I mean, we're Americans. We're optimistic by nature. But, you know, the chapter on debt, I talk a lot about people in a town called Darien, Connecticut. It's always rated one of the top 10 wealthiest or most affluent towns in America. And there was a certain type of mortgage that was very popular there that allowed people to just pay the interest for 5, 7, 10 years. And if it had worked as it was supposed to work, it would have been fine. People would have paid the interest. Most people there work in financial services. When I got their big bonus, they'd pay down the principal, and it was a great way to manage their cash flow. But unfortunately, this wasn't what happened. These people thought the values of their house would go up just as much as people in, you know, Nevada or California or Arizona, you know, three states that typically get beaten up for the housing crash, just as people in those states thought values would go up. People in this super affluent town of Darien, Connecticut thought the same thing. And of course, you know, when that didn't happen, and when instead of paying down the principal on their mortgage, they took that bonus money and bought a second home or took a nice vacation at Turks and Caicos or joined all kinds of clubs, well, when they all lost their jobs in the financial crash and then the value of their house went down, they were in for a world of woe. And it was all because they thought the future is going to always be a better version than the present. And that's problematic for anybody, no matter how much money you make.
1: The book is The Thin Green Line, The Money Secrets of the Super Wealthy. Paul Sullivan is the author. 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
0: Thanks for having me on. 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
2: Thanks, Chris. 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
3: I did. I wrote about how to save up to $50,000 in college costs. This is something that a lot of people don't plan for when they're planning for higher education. And one of the ways that kids can do that is by taking advanced placement courses during their junior and senior year of high school. An advanced placement course, it's a college-level course that you could actually take in high school. There's about 30 AP courses that can be taken with a national exam for each one.
2: Given the fact that many students graduate from high school woefully unprepared for college courses, I would think this strategy would only apply to a fairly small number of high school students. Am I wrong?
3: I'm afraid you're right. You do have to plan ahead, and the kids need to be ready in that junior and senior year. However, think about the benefits of it if they're able to do that. You have a private college, tuition, room and board, easily cost you $50,000. If they take four courses during their junior year, five during their senior year, then by the time they graduate, they have nine college courses. Now, not all colleges are going to accept them, but let's say a school like the University of Florida, for example. If you get a 3 on the exams are graded from a 1 to a 5, 5 being the highest. If you get a 3, University of Florida will give you equivalent college credit. If you're applying to a school like MIT, they'll only take 5. So it depends on the school. And other courses like selective engineering schools, say like Ohm College of Engineering, they won't accept any because of their program. So you have to look at the college that you want to possibly go to and kind of gear your AP courses towards that.
2: How does a prospective student find out which colleges accept these advanced placement credits?
3: Okay, well, what you can do is you can go on collegeboard.com, and they actually have a great service. It's an AP credit policy search. You can punch in your college, and it will tell you pretty much what I just shared with you, how many courses they'll accept, which ones they'll accept, and so on. And another thing is let's say your child isn't ready for APs until they're a senior. Well, if they can take a couple of them, you know, colleges want kids to take rigorous coursework. So that's going to help you get into a better college. But then if you have, say, 3 or 4 of them, when you get to college, you can take an extra course or two that you usually don't have to pay for. And that will bump up your status, too, and get you to a sophomore status quickly.
2: You also write about some other benefits of doing this.
3: Let's say that you want a 4-year college experience. A lot of students do. They don't want to leave after 3 years. They're not ready to go into the workforce yet. You could do a double major, which makes you more marketable when you actually start your job search. You could start master's coursework. You can do all of that, still saving money within the 4 years rather than paying for your master's beyond school and everything. We can get like a jump start on it, which is very helpful for kids too.
2: Do you have any estimates of how many students take these courses?
3: Well, you know, it depends on what kind of a school they go to. I would say that many students that attend private schools have probably taken them. Public schools, it just depends on the school. And as you said before, it really depends on the student, too, and what kind of a student they are. But if parents plan ahead, it can really save them a huge amount of money. And one of the things that I found through Classroom Talk is that until you've gone this road, you know, I'm a parent myself of a 22-year-old, a 24-year-old, so I've been through the whole college process and everything. But if parents know when they enter high school what the possibilities are for their student, it just creates a world of opportunity.
2: Do you have any final words of advice for students and parents?
3: Really, the start for college begins freshman year. Don't wait until your child's a senior to start thinking about, oh, I guess we need to look at college. What do we need to do? If they start planning early and plant the seed within their student's head that you are going to college and here's what you need to do to get there, it's really much better, because really all

0: 4 years of high school count towards college. Sometimes they figure, well, you know, my child got off to a slow start. They were adjusting freshman year. Their grades weren't that good. But when colleges look at that GPA, they're going to look at all 4 years. That makes your total GPA, not just your junior and senior year. Colleges do like to see improvement, but at the same time, they're going to look at the 4 years as a whole.
1: Maggie Carey, a national board-certified teacher and the founder of a website called ClassroomTalk.com. 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

0: I wish I had a witness tonight. Can I ask y'all one question? The question is simply this: what did he see?
1: He saw the best.
0: I can't get no help up in here, because there are some folk in here that people have wrote you off, said you would never amount to anything, said that you would never end up being anywhere. But Myron, tell him one more time, what did he see?
1: He saw the best.
0: When mama said you would never be nothing, when auntie

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2: Hello?
3: Hey, nephew, how you doing?
2: Man, what's going on, huh?
3: Oh, man, one day at a time, man.
2: Man, I knew I'd try to catch you before you went over to the gym, but, man, I need some advice.
3: Sure, come on, shoot at me.
2: Man, hey, man, I got some personal things going on. A little nervous about the job, trying to feed the family, and it's even causing a lot of stress with me and my lady. Do you know any place that could help me?
3: Hey, man, I know the perfect place, man. It's called Humadop, man. It's 2447 Nebraska, man. Just shortly, man, from Westwood Avenue.
2: Oh, man, that place been around for a long time, helping people in our community.
3: Yes, I'm one of the people that it helped, man. Helped me out big time, man. I was going through some of the same things you were.
2: So, they got a professional staff that really care about us?
3: Very professional, man. When you walk out there, feel like you're talking to family.
2: Man, that's what I'm talking about. Unc, I appreciate it. Thanks, man.
3: Hey, nephew, make sure you call me back, man. Let me know how that turned out for you.
2: Man, appreciate it, Unc. Always spreading love.
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0: I'm a living witness, he'll heal you. Yes, he will.
1: 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I'm gonna worship.
0: Come on, I need everybody in here to help me do it right now. Come on. He's healing me.
1: He's healing me. I'm gonna worship.
0: Come on, I need you to lift yourself up out of that mess that you're in right now. Come on. Some of you have been down so long. Come on, make up your mind right now.
1: I'm gonna
0: I can't lay here and die. I gotta seek after him. I hear his voice calling me right now.
1: He's healing me.
0: I'm coming to you broken tonight. I'm coming to you wounded tonight. I'm coming to you right now. I need your presence in my life.

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1: 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I'm telling you, I think the wrong Kennedy was taking flying lessons. 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

where are my summer babies at? Yeah. You know, if you're celebrating a birthday coming up in the end of June, coming up into July, we want to hear from you, man. We want to shout you out. 888-420-7710. 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Call us up. Let us know when's your birthday. We want to shout you out, all right? We want to celebrate you, okay? In the meanwhile, we're going to start the show off with Wes Morgan, Tears, on the new Dunn and Clarkin Show.

0: heard Right There by LaShawn Knox and Ernest Pugh. Before that, you heard Tears by Wes Morgan. Right now, it's time for your flashback song of the day.
1: What we're gonna do right here is go back, back, back.
0: And today, we're taking it back to 1994. Now, 1994 has had a lot of different interesting things happening that year. The Stellar Award's first and only posthumous award was given to Thomas Whitfield for contemporary

0: of my eyes, Ron Carter and Ricky Dillard right here on the new Donnie McClurkin Show. I'm T-Storm holding down the fort. Listen, I want to send a big congratulations to my good friend, DJ Demo. Purse, what up, fam? Congratulations to you and Ella. Hey, Purse, listen. Proverbs 18 says, he who finds a wife finds a good thing and obtains favor from the Lord. So congratulations on your good thing. And may God favor and bless your union. So we're celebrating you 10, 15, 20 years down the line, man. Love you guys, and I'll see y'all later. Listen, I got to take a break, but when I come back, I got music from Travis Green, Smokey Norfield. Plus, I'm jumping on the turntables for your weekend praise break. All right, so don't go nowhere. This is the new Donnie McClurkin Show. Be right back.
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God bless you. This is Dr. Ricky Dillard, the choir master, and I'm coming by to celebrate 20 years to Pastor Donnie McClurkin and the new Donnie McClurkin show. 20 years. 20 years. That's a long time to be sitting behind a mic and to have the same level of joy, if not more joy, to do it. We bless you, we honor God for you, and we thank God for the call on your life to do this. Not only do you do this, but you pastor, you're an artist, you do many things, but for you to sit behind a mic and play gospel music, and then after playing music, if a word rises up in your spirit, you're gonna give us that too on air. And we thank you. Thank you for the commitment. Thank you for your loyalty, your dedication to be there on a daily to minister to us as we ride in our cars, at the gym, going to the grocery store, shopping, moving around. Whatever we're doing, we get to hear the new Donnie McClurkin Show. 20 years, and we're praising God for 20 more years. I celebrate you, Pastor Donnie McClurkin, in Jesus' name.

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1: And once you gain that weight, you can't lose it. 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If you gain weight in your 30s, you earned it. Be fat. 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Be fat. Walk up to McDonald's. Yeah, I'm fat. Give me 5 Happy Meals. Because I'm happy. Be fat. Be happy. Don't go on no stupid diet program. And see, some of them diet programs, people, see them Nutrisystem, Weight Watchers, Slim Fast. Nah. Because soon as you eat a regular sandwich, you're going to blow up. See, the system works as long as you don't get no real food. See, my mama go on them Slim Fast program and eating ribs. Drink Slim Fast, eat a rib. Like, girl, this Slim Fast, good. This a good meal. I'm like, mama, eat Slim Fast or eat the rib. You can't combine them. They say you can eat anything. Man, I remember 1989, I first started gaining weight. Nobody wants to work out, so we look for that miracle, right? I went down to Nutrisystem, so I'm going to drop about 40 pounds quick. Nah. It ain't natural to eat that little amount of food. It don't make no sense. Know why you lose weight on them programs? Because you broke. You done spent all your money on the program. You done spent $500. People talk, man, you look good. I want to eat. I ain't got no money. I want a sandwich. You hanging outside McDonald's at the window. Don't throw them fries away. I'm on Nutrisystem. Come here.
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And it's time to get your laugh on right now. They say laughter's like a medicine. And we got your dose coming up right now. Here's your funnies

0: Made Away from Travis Green right here on the new Donnie McClurkin Show. Listen, y'all have to know I wait all week for this. I enjoy rocking the praise break, and man, we about to get it in for your weekend edition. All right? So stay where you're at. Come back. I'm jumping on the turntables for your praise break. T-Storm on the new Donnie McClurkin Show. Be right back.
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0: That is your praise break for this weekend. At the Real T Storm is how you get at me on all social medias. That's Instagram, Facebook, TikTok. But right now, I want to hear from you. 888-420-7710. If you got a shout out, you got a request, this is where we do it.
1: This is Rodney Jones from Queensbridge, New York City. And I want to give a shout out to Pastor Cornhus Mason of Community Church of Astoria for his 17th pastoral anniversary. He's not only a great pastor, but he's a great human being. Congratulations.
2: Johnny Patrick, and I'd like to give a shout out to you and to everybody that's listening. God bless. And Emma Jenkins from Brooklyn. Thank you, Emma Jenkins.
3: Hi, my name is G, and I'm calling from Holly Springs, North Carolina. I would like to give a shout out, first of all, to God for just dealing with me. Sometimes I had to sit back and think if it was a whole world full of me and what God had to deal with. Oh my God, I just want to give a shout out to God for being awesome, an awesome God we serve. And also to my husband for his patience and his kindness with me as well as my children. And I thank God for y'all just having this show. Y'all have a blessed day.
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9: What's going on, huh?
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9: Man, Unc, I meant to get back with you. 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It's just been crazy. A lot of frustration, just stressing.
10: 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This economy's so high, food, gas, everything is super high, man.
9: But you know what, Unc? 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Man, they really was inviting, and they actually gave me a lot of information and pointed me in the right direction.
10: 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I'm so glad they was able to help you out, man. 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
9: 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You right, man. 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
10: 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Continue to spread that love.
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1: Hi, this is Donnie McClurkin, and I've got an inspirational message just for you. In the book of 1 Thessalonians, the 5th chapter, it tells you this. It says, rejoice evermore, pray without ceasing. And then it says, in everything give thanks, for this is the will of God in Christ Jesus concerning you. Now that doesn't mean to thank him for everything, but it means that no matter what situation you find yourself in, thank him, praise him, bring him down into the situation by giving him praise. Whatever the struggle is,

invite Jesus in by praising him. I know that it's natural to cry and it's natural to feel the pain, but it's supernatural when you can praise God despite all the things that you're going through. When you've grown up and matured in God so strongly that your problem will never take away your praise, that no matter how severe the situation, you still have a praise on the inside. So always acknowledge God, praise him. He's got your life in his hands, and he's not finished yet. No matter what your problem, situation, struggle, trial, praise him in it and watch what he does.

Live by William Murphy on the new Johnny McClurkin Show. T-Storm, I've been holding it down all week, and it's been my pleasure to do so. Again, congratulations to my girlfriend Demo and Ella. They're getting married today. Congratulations, y'all. See y'all soon. Gotta take a break, but listen, party ain't over. More of the new Johnny McClurkin Show coming up after this.

to the new Donnie McClurkin Show. Listen, man, happy to be here. I'm T. Sturm, holding down the fort for Donnie, who's taking off this week as we prepare to celebrate 20 years on the radio. The Donnie McClurkin Show on the air for 20 years. That is a great accomplishment. But nothing's changed. Today, I have your flashback song of the day. I have some requests for you if you want to hear something. 888-420-7710. And the praise break. Yo, surely DJ T-Storm. I'll jump on them turntables. We're going to have some fun today. Big shout out to everyone listening from Philly, from D.C., from Atlanta, St. Louis, the North and South Cackalack. What's happening, good people, man? We're going to have some fun today. Oh, and of course, my hometown, New York City, with the Knicks that are now champions after 53 years. Yo, we're going to keep talking about it because it took 53 years for it to happen. So forgive me if I talk about it for a little longer than you wanted to hear about it. But it's all good. Listen, let's get to it. I'm T. Sturm, holding down the fort right here on the new Donnie.

Hey, listen, for those who don't know, that voice you just heard singing the theme song is my good friend Jeremy Nichols. JN, what's going on, boy? Listen, let's go ahead and get the show started. Here is Nia Allen with Love, I Love You. Good morning.

0: everybody. It's Nia Allen, and I want to say a huge congratulations, Donnie McClurkin, on 20 amazing years on the new Donnie McClurkin Show. Pastor Donnie, I thank you, thank you, thank you for your dedication that you've given to gospel music and ministry. And I want to personally say thank you for the impact that your music and ministry has had on my life personally. I sincerely pray that God continues to bless you in every area of your life. Much love to you, Pastor.
1: I'm at my best.

0: It's Smokey Norful. I Still Have You, right here on the new Donnie McClurkin Show. Before that, you heard Love, I Love You by Nia Allen. I'm T Storm, holding down the fort for Donnie McClurkin, and it's time for your flashback song of the day.
1: What we're gonna do right here is go back, back,
0: back. Today, we're taking it back to 1980. Little historical references back then. Ronald Reagan was elected, defeating Jimmy Carter in a landslide, bringing in the Reagan era and Reaganomics. We all remember that. Also, 1980, Pac-Man, one of my favorite video games of all time, Pac-Man was released. Also in 1980, the sisters pivoted from their name Twinkie Clark and the Clark Sisters to the dynamic Clark Sisters that happened in 1980. And this song by the Clark Sisters, which was later on covered by Escape, Is My Living in Vain?

0: That's Working On Me by Sincere. Before that, you heard the dynamic Clark Sisters, Is My Living In Vain. 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So keep it right where you got it. This is the new Donnie McClurkin Show.
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0: What's going on, huh?
1: Hey, nephew, just called to check on you, man.
0: Man, Unc, I meant to get back with you. I'm glad you called to check on me. It's just been crazy. A lot of frustration, just stressing.
1: Yeah, man, I'm struggling too, man. This economy's so high, food, gas, everything is super high, man.
0: But you know what, Unc? I got a chance to go down there to Umadop off of Nebraska. Man, they really was inviting, and they actually gave me a lot of information and pointed me in the right direction.
1: Man, that's exciting news, man. I'm so glad they was able to help you out, man. Told you it was a family and community-friendly place, man. Great council down there willing to help you through your problems.
0: And they did just that, Unc. It was a lot of love. Unc, you right, man. I walked straight in with no appointment. They really made me feel like I was a part of the family.
1: Man, that's great, nephew. Glad to hear it, man, because if it worked for you, it'll work for others because we all struggling. So do me a favor, man. Continue to spread that love.
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Welcome back. It's yours truly, T-Storm, holding down the fort for Donnie McClurkin, who's taking off this week. Listen, here's a little fun gospel music fact. Did you know that there are four gospel artists, artists/groups in the Rock and Roll Hall of Fame? There's Sister Rosetta Tharpe, the Staple Singers, Mahalia Jackson, and the Soul Stirrers. All were recognized exclusively for their gospel contributions. Now, I know you may be thinking about Aretha Franklin and Sam Cooke, but they are also recognized for their pop and R&B contributions. So gospel as well as pop and R&B. And that's a little fun fact in gospel music. This next joint, man, I had the honor of watching him recorded live.

That's Marvin Sapp with My Testimony. Before that, you heard Donnie McClurkin with Better After a While. It's T-Storm holding down the fort for Pastor Donnie. Next up, man, I'm jumping on the turntables.

0: 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And make sure you let me know your name and where you're calling from, all right? It's the new Donnie McClurkin Show. 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

0: I love your energy, man. That's how it's supposed to be done, man. Thank you for the calls. Thank you for the shouts. 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
10: What's going on, huh?
11: Hey, nephew, just checking on you, man. 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
10: It's been so stressful with all these uncertainties. 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

Hi, this is Donnie McClurkin, and I've got an inspirational message just for you. After waiting and believing, trusting, and your faith remaining intact, you've got to believe that God is about to release everything that He promised to you. That's right. Time proves your faith. Time makes you believe. Time causes you to hold on to God's promise and increases your confidence in Him. It's not a delayed denial, but it's a delay to help build up your faith. In God's plan, sometimes we've got to wait on things. In God's plan, sometimes He holds things back because if we got them too soon, we would squander them and we would not really have to apply faith. But at the appointed time, when you continuously believe and won't let go of what God promised you, it will come to pass. You will encounter a release. So don't give up. Don't let go of your faith. Keep holding on and keep your eyes open and your faith peeled for that release that God's about to give to you. For it's already set and you're almost there.

That's Jordan Armstrong. You. Would I be starting trouble if I said he sounded a little like Chris Brown? But I dig it. I really dig it. Listen, that's our time for today. But don't turn that dial. Don't go nowhere, because next up, you're going to get more of what you need for the rest of the day. Y'all have a blessed and wonderful day. And as my Aunt Laura would say, God loves you and so do I.

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16: And this is... Walt Baby Love Productions presents Gospel Tracks, making a joyful noise unto the Lord. Hi, this is Walt Baby Love. And for the next 2 or 3 hours, depending on what city you're hearing us in, we'll feature the best gospel and inspirational entertainment from around the world. This is the final weekend for Black Music Month throughout the nation. Brothers and sisters, we're going to continue blessing you with gospel music that we know can definitely encourage you in the Lord. This weekend, we're going to speak with Jabari Johnson.
17: Yeah, I'm a church baby. That's how I learned how to play guitar. Started playing when I was 3 in church, and this guy named Shannon Jackson taught me and my brother how to play.
16: Isabel Davis.
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16: They'll all join me in separate Zoom chats from our Marina Del Rey studios right here in Southern California. 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I'll give you the phone number to the Faith phone line and how you can reach out to us on our social media platforms. Plus, we'll have our Gospel Tracks Faith phone line prayer list and a timely and informative Gospel Tracks medical moment. Well, I am ready to go ahead and enjoy myself a little choir gospel. I'm kicking things off with Ron Carter and Ricky Dillon. Brothers and sisters, we're asking God to do what? To open our eyes and open our minds and our hearts to the truth when it comes to serving Him.

0: 10 music here at Gospel Tracks, Maverick City featuring Hendrix, Run to You. Now, as we continue moving on, as always, I want you to listen closely to this next interview. I was speaking with Jabari Johnson, and I asked him a very simple question. And most of us who grew up in the church will understand this. And if you didn't, you'll still understand. I wanted to know if he grew up in the church.
1: Oh, since I came out the womb, I didn't have a choice. My mom was a missionary, and my dad was a deacon and a Sunday school teacher. So I was like, I ain't really have a choice. I mean, I done got whoopings in church. That's how you know you're a church baby. When you done got a whooping on the back pew in the church, you're a church baby for real. And the lady I was telling you about earlier, my Mother Burks that went to the church, I was her baby. So every time I went to church, I would go sit on her lap. I probably still got some scars from me acting up in church and her pinching me. You know, when she pinched, it's like, it ain't just a pinch, it's a pinch and a twist.

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That's how I learned how to play guitar. Started playing when I was 3 in church. And this guy named Shannon Jackson taught me and my brother how to play, taught us discipline and stuff like that. I'm talking about we'd be too loud in church. And he'd reach down and unplug the amp. 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Or are you gonna just keep trying to do your thing? And then after a few minutes, he'll plug it back up, let us play. You know, so I'm a church baby for sure.

gospel music rising up from a church boy, Jabari Johnson. Can't stop. 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I am so happy y'all are here this weekend. I just want you to know, we are here to do what we can to encourage you in the Lord. 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Coming up, phone call.

0: 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I'm suggesting you stay right here. 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
4: 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Yeah. Believe that.
5: Hello, Walt David Love. I'm calling from the state of Mississippi in the city of Greenwood. I am calling asking for prayer for myself and my family. Just keep us lifting in prayer for your protection, your grace, your mercy. And just, Lord, I just thank you for all you have done. Thank you so much. I love listening to you in the morning. Thank you.
1: Miss Davidson, thank you for taking the time to give us a call. She's in Greenwood, Mississippi. We appreciate you. We thank God for you. So listen, we're going to lift you and your family up in prayer right now, and we are humbled and honored to be able to join an intercessory prayer with you and for you. Heavenly Father, here's our sister in Christ, Miss Davidson. She's located in Greenwood, Mississippi, Father. We know that you already know these things, but I'm repeating it so that our listeners around the world know where Miss Davidson is at. Now, God, she said she just needs prayer for she and her family. Lord, continue to bless them. Continue giving them wellness of health. Continue providing for them. God, we know that you care about us. So here is one of your children. We don't know what is taking place in the Davidson family, but we do know this. We know that she's a believer. We know that she cares about you. We know that she believes in prayer and that prayer is powerful and prayer makes a difference. So Lord God, wrap your loving and protective arms around the Davidson family, starting with this matriarch, with Miss Davidson herself. Continue, God, blessing the road they are traveling, following you, and living everyday life there in Greenwood, Mississippi. And we'll be careful to give you the glory, the honor, and the praise in our lives each and every day. God, take care of the Davidson family. In Jesus' holy name, we say amen, amen, and amen. Miss Davidson, this song is for you. It's from Dwayne Harvey. It's new music, his current single. The song is called Heaven. Give close listen to the lyrics in this song.

Tanya Nolan from Beaumont, Port Arthur, Texas area. Blessings is the name of the song. Next, I was speaking with Isabel Davis, who happens to be from San Antonio, Texas, originally, but now living in New Orleans, Louisiana.

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1: I used to listen to a lot of, you know, when we were UPC, that's United Pentecostals, you know, a lot of that secular music was off limits. And so we had to sneak with our friends and listen to, you know, to hear some of the stuff that was current and cool at the time, New Kids on the Block, and, you know. Sorry, Mom. But no, but at the time there was a country artist by the name of Shania Twain, and I just loved her vocals because I just felt like, man, not only is she a really great writer, but I just loved her tone and texture of her voice. And then, of course, American Idol came out and brought us Carrie Underwood, who I just love, you know, just not just her songs and the way she writes, but just a beautiful voice, you know, just this really clean, beautiful voice. And so people say, what can we find you doing, you know, just on a regular day off or week? And I'm like, belting out country music on top of my lungs. And then I'm a Texan, so I mean, hey. Yeah.

call on Jesus, the highest name, no name higher than our Lord and Savior Jesus Christ. Brand new music to gospel tracks from the praise and worship leader extraordinaire, Isabel Davis, as I mentioned, now living in New Orleans, Louisiana. Jesus, that's him. That's our Savior. Jesus.

0: Jesus. If I may, I'd like to ask you to leave us a message on our Facebook page. All you have to do is search Gospel Track Show or Walt Baby Love. We'd like to know what you're doing when you're listening to Gospel Tracks. You got that? The address? It's Gospel Track Show or Walt Baby Love. And then on Instagram, it's gospel_tracks. We would love to hear from you. Now listen, after the break, it's time for some Gospel Tracks, classic gold, old school style music, as we continue celebrating Black Music Month here in the month of June. You've locked on to God's program. It's GT, Gospel Tracks, making a difference in your life each and every weekend. This is Walt, Baby Love.
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1: What's going on, huh?
2: Hey, nephew, just checking on you, man. I haven't heard from you. I wanted to know how that turned out for you down in Yuma.
1: It's been so stressful with all these uncertainties. 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
2: Absolutely. I heard the little jingle on the radio, man, and it said they were spreading the love over there. What's going on over there?
1: The place was clean. Man, they listened to me. 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It was really a safe place, letting folks know how I feel and what was going on.
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9: Hey, this is John Legend. I'm hanging out with Walt Baby Love.
10: Thank you, gang. John Legend. Did y'all see him at the Obama Presidential Center last week on television? Oh, wow. That's another story. But anyway, thank you, John, and the rest of you. It's time for some gospel tracks, classical, old school style music. Now, I want you to listen closely to what I have to say here. I mean, this is the final week of Black Music Month 2026. Now, the next three songs are real classics. I'm going to take you back in time, because this is some of the foundational roots of gospel music in the Black community from back in the day. So I want you to see the transition of music. So for you kiddies out there, it's probably music maybe you've never heard before. But don't let that bother you, okay? I want you to see where this music started and where it has progressed to today.

I want you to listen closely, not only to the lyrics, but I want you to listen to the sensation of the singers, the earnestness of the singers as they put their hearts in to what they're saying and what it is that they are doing. Brothers and sisters, here's some music from Professor Alex Bradford and his choir from an album entitled Walking with the King on Savoy Records in 1960. And a record executive friend of mine, Mr. Sidney Scott, turned me on to this song because he said he attended school with Professor Alex Bradford's son. And we're educating you because they've educated us about some foundational gospel music. Give a listen to God Never Sent a Soldier into Battle Alone.

Professor Alex Bradford and choir, God Never Sent a Soldier into Battle Alone. Savoy Records, 1960, from the album Walking with the King. For those who don't know, remember this country was still embracing segregation at that time. Oh, hallelujah, y'all. People singing from their hearts because they were being oppressed. As we continue with some more classics, here's the Soul Stirrers from the How Sweet It Was, the Sights and Sounds of Gospel's Golden Age. It's a DVD and CD set available at Amazon.com. Brothers and sisters, Gospel Tracks educating you about the foundations of gospel music. I'm a soldier. Here's the Soul Stirrers.

0: day. This is music from 1947. I'm a Soldier, The Soul Stirs. Once again, available on the How Sweet It Was, The Sights and Sounds of Gospel's Golden Age, a DVD and CD set available at Amazon.com. Part of your history lesson here at Gospel Tracks. Let's see what we can do, folks. This one I know a little more about. The Mighty Clouds of Joy out of Houston, Texas, with the lead singer at the time, Mr. Joe LaGunn, who's gone home to be with the Lord. Mighty High, the Mighty Clouds of Joy, y'all.
1: 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Come on. Hey. After your hand.

0: the Anointed, Mighty Clouds of Joy featuring Joe Lagun and Ride the Mighty High. And I was telling the staff that the first time I had the opportunity and the privilege of interviewing the Mighty Clouds of Joy, I was able to talk to Mr. Joe Lagun, and he was just so gracious. I mean, people coming from some hard times and singing quartet gospel, but singing about the Lord and singing from their hearts and their souls. It's our privilege and our honor to be able to share not only this music with you, but the opportunity to tell you what it's been like doing gospel tracks over the past 31 years. When I met Joe Lagun, I was just over the moon because he was very complimentary of what he heard us doing in giving gospel tracks an opportunity to be heard on mighty radio stations across America and around the world on AM and FM, which had never been done before. Thank you, God, for allowing us to do the job you've called us to do. This is humbly Walt Baby Love.
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9: Hi, Walt Baby Love. This is Tanya Schumo from Pensacola, Florida. I just want to wish you a happy belated birthday. What a wonderful man of God you are. My prayer request is just a Thanksgiving prayer. I've been going through a lot. My car was broke down for 7 months. I had a few health issues with my kidney, not to mention I'm a single mother and the struggle is real. I'm in here in Pensacola, Florida.

0: after his time, and I want to give him the glory. God bless you. Thank you for this faithful prayer line. Love you, man of God.
1: Thank you, Tanya Schumo. She's located in Pensacola, Florida, and she's a member of Deliverance Tabernacle Church. I want to just shout out to the pastor there and to the congregation. Thank you for stepping in and being there for our sister in Christ. So, Tanya, thank you for calling. Thank you for listening. Thank you for your testimony. We're going to lift you up in prayer, dear. Most gracious, everlasting Heavenly Father, I thank you for my sister in Christ, Miss Tanya Schumo. Yes, God. Thank you for blessing.

losing her transportation when her car broke down on her. But she said that her devoted pastor, as well as members of the congregation at Deliverance Tabernacle Church, stepped up and helped her during that tumultuous time, as well as when she was going through health issues with a kidney issue. God, you know I know a lot about that. God, thank you for healing her body. Continue to keep her in wellness of health. In Jesus' holy name, I say amen, amen, and amen.

Knox. Song features Ernest Pugh also. Right there. And next week, we're going to have an interview from Ernest Pugh. You might want to check that out. Hey, take a moment. Give us a call at the Faith phone line, will you? Here's the number, 1-877-925-8568. That's 1-877-925-8568.

0: finish with you yet. God has called you, and he has a lot more for you to do. I'm going to take a moment and send a happy belated birthday and congratulations out to Archbishop Winnie Awiti there in Nairobi, Kenya. Happy birthday, Archbishop. She took the time, along with others, to come to our hotel to see me and Patricia and to meet us after we had a chance to preach at the Voice of Salvation Healing Church in Buruburu in Nairobi, Kenya. So, Archbishop, I enjoyed watching the video and seeing you cut your birthday cake. God bless you, dear. I want to shout out also to our affiliate radio station in Nairobi. I'm talking about Capital FM 98.4. Thank you for allowing us to be part of the family at Capital FM. A couple of our regular listeners, like Charlie, he says, shout out to me, Walt. Just say hello to Charlie. Charlie, God bless you. I appreciate you for taking a moment to write to us, but to listen to us on Capital FM each and every weekend. 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Or if you feel like giving us a call, call us at the Faith phone line. I'd love to have an international call. This is Walt, baby. 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
6: I hope you're ready. It's time for this week's Gospel Tracks Medical Moment. I am Walt, baby love. I want to talk to you about juvenile arthritis. Now, most people don't realize that nearly 300,000 children suffer from some form of arthritis. Some forms of juvenile arthritis occur when the body's immune system attacks harmless cells because it thinks that they are dangerous. Now, other forms of arthritis in children may occur during growth spurts, leading to a common disorder called Osgood-Slaughter disease, where the bones sometimes grow faster than the muscles. Now, even though the name sounds kind of scary, most kids grow out of it naturally by their early teens. Although the majority of juvenile arthritis cases can be mild, some can lead to chronic pain and joint damage. Symptoms include stiffness, limping, painful joints, reoccurring fevers, and limited range of motion. Well, if you suspect that your child has juvenile arthritis, please, whatever you do, please talk to a pediatrician or a healthcare provider right away. That's this week's timely and informative Gospel Tracks Medical Moment. I promise Ty Tribbett, you ready? Let's do it. Holy you.

Todd Trivett and Holy You. I'm not stopping y'all. Here's brand new music that you heard first right around Gospel Tracks from Nia Allen and Major, a collaboration called Just You Wait.

0: Nadia Allen and her collaboration with Major, Just You Wait. Next, I was speaking with Robert Copeland. We've been sharing his music with you for the past several weeks, and I had the privilege of finally speaking with him. And I want you to hear what he had to say, because he has a special message for all of our Gospel Tracks listeners around the world.
1: I have a remix to Helper Alabama Groove coming really soon. Just a way for you to ride down the street with your top down and listen to some music that gives you a good beat. We sped the beat up a little bit. Shout out to my producer, Jay Chill in Montgomery. My ministry, I would love to be a part of anything that the listeners or anybody has going on. I know in the world that we're living in, you're looking for something real, or I'm real in the gets. I'm going to bring you Jesus. I'm going to bring his love. I'm going to bring his message. But at the same time, we're going to enjoy some good music in the process. Thank you for anybody that does not turn the radio off when the song comes on. And if you do happen to catch it sometime while you're riding, thank you also, man. I appreciate everybody. I appreciate this moment. I think the phrase that we say in church, if I had 10,000 tongues, I still couldn't thank you enough. I give those sentiments to you, Mr. Walt, baby love. I don't have enough tongues to thank you, to appreciate you for this moment. When trouble

0: The Alabama Groove, that's Helper. You heard first right here on Gospel Tracks. Now, you know, last week was the opening of the Obama Presidential Center in Chicago. Oh, his speech just really touched my heart. It was great hearing our former president, somebody who's intelligent, somebody who loves God, speak. Oh, I felt such pride, y'all. He showed such grace. And then, former First Lady Michelle Obama, oh my God, she reminded us of what we can really be ourselves as a country. And she talked about we need to take action. We need to be optimistic, and that hope is a choice for all of us. But to see our former President of the United States, Barack Obama, speak in such a powerful manner. And then the final point that he made is when he said that the American spirit is going to see us through these difficult times. Oh my God. Thank you, former President Barack Obama, for inspiring all of us. And here's a quote from Walt Baby Love. Just remember this. My great-grandmother used to say this all the time. When we know better, we do better. America, now we know better. And now it's our opportunity to do better. Get out there and vote come November.
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7: Hello.
8: Hey, nephew, how you doing?
7: Man, what's going on, huh?
8: Oh, man, one day at a time, man.
7: Man, I knew I'd try to catch you before you went over to the gym, but, man, I need some advice.
8: Sure, come on, shoot at me.
7: Man, hey, man, I got some personal things going on. A little nervous about the job, trying to feed the family, and it's even causing a lot of stress with me and my lady. Do you know any place that can help me?
8: Hey, man, I know the perfect place, man. It's called Humadop, man. It's 2447 Nebraska, man. Just shortly, man, from Westwood Avenue.
7: Oh, man, that place been around for a long time, helping people in our community.
8: Yes, I'm one of the people that it helped, man. Helped me out big time, man. I was going through some of the same things you were.
7: So, they got a professional staff that really care about us?
8: Very professional, man. When you walk out there, it feel like you're talking to family.
7: Man, that's what I'm talking about. Unc, I appreciate it. Thanks, man.
8: Hey, nephew, make sure you call me back, man. Let me know how that turned out for you.
7: Man, appreciate it, Unc. Always spreading love.
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2: 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All right, y'all, if you have any positive thoughts, praise, or inspiration you'd like to share with us here at Gospel Tracks, I want you to take a moment and please give us a call to Faith Phone Line. Here is the number, 1-877-925-8568. That's 1-877-925-8568. Share your testimony with us. Let us know what God has done for you. Once again, maybe you want to be on our Faith Phone Line prayer list. We'll tell us specifically what it is you'd like us to ask God to do for you. And it'll be our honor, our privilege, and we'd be humbled to join in intercessory prayer with you and for you. Now, here's that number right now, but I want you to use it, all right? 1-877-925-8568. And if you have the opportunity, why don't you call us right now?
3: 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We live in Chattanooga, Tennessee. We listen to you every morning before church. You do a great job. Pray for me. Pray for my family. Pray for them grandkids. The 15 of them, they're doing well. Thank you so much.
4: Good morning, baby love. This is Wilson Brown. I'm calling you from Somerville, South Carolina. I've been listening to your program every Sunday morning on 107.3. I would like to be on your prayer line. Today is my 92nd birthday. And I'm grateful I can move around. I can pay my little bills and cook me a little bit of lima beans. So please pray for me. Thank you very much. Love you.

0: 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Yes, we. The Lord.
1: I have to stop dancing to get with this, right? John P. Key and his current single, Church Medley. Boy, that song sounds so good. I love it. I love it. I love it. I love it. I love it. It's

time for our Faith Phone Line prayer list. So if you can, I'd like you to join an intercessory prayer with us for the individuals we prayed for throughout the week, as well as those we're going to pray for right now. So if you can, I'd like you to join us, all right? Here we go. I am so excited about what's going on here. Heavenly Father, as we come before the throne of grace today, I'd like to just say thank you, God. I'm grateful for life. I thank you for my recent birthday. I thank you for all those listening and calling us and telling us about their birthdays also. God, we know that your word tells us that life is a gift from you, a gift from God. I want people to hold on to that and understand how fragile life is. Now, Father, I want to lift up Miss Linda Turner Jackson. She's in Chattanooga, Tennessee. She said she'd like us to pray for her and to pray for her family, pray for her grandchildren. And what really hit me was, she said, there's 15 of them, Walt, 15 grandchildren. Most gracious, loving, and everlasting Heavenly Father, I just glorify your name. Thank you for our sister in Christ, Miss Linda Turner Jackson, there in Chattanooga, Tennessee. She has 15 grandchildren. Lord God, reach out and touch each and every one of them from the crown of their heads to the soles of their feet. Young boys and young girls, God, take care of them, guide them, direct them, order their steps in your word. Keep them safe. How powerful the prayers are of mothers and grandmothers and aunties. Bless Miss Jackson, God. In Jesus' holy name, I say amen, amen, and amen. Ooh, God. Thank you for allowing me to feel, God. I want to encourage y'all to do the same. Now, Father, I want to lift up Mr. Wilson Brown. He listens to us every Sunday in Somerville, South Carolina, and I want to wish him a very happy, belated 92nd birthday. You heard him. He said he can move around. He can do things for himself, said he can cook some lima beans. Hallelujah. Hopefully he has some cornbread with those lima beans also. Oh, God, thank you for giving me the opportunity to be one of your servants and to reach millions of people around the world. I don't take it lightly, God. In Jesus' holy name, I'm saying amen. Amen and amen. Glory to God. I can laugh now. I can laugh with my tears. Hey, hallelujah, y'all. I'm going to wrap it up praying for the brave men and women of the United States military serving in harm's way. Our first responders, those in law enforcement and firefighters and paramedics, doctors and nurses. Bless them, God. Protect them. In Jesus' holy name, we say amen, amen, and amen. And I'm going to shout out just quickly to one of our listeners in Baltimore, Maryland, Michael Franklin. I did it a week or so ago, but he said he kind of turned on the radio a little late and he missed it. I just want to say, God bless you, Michael. You stay with God, young man. You continue to stay close to Pastor Lee Michaels there in the area, too. Because I know God's going to keep on blessing you. And thank you for writing to me on our Facebook page, man. God bless you. If I get to Baltimore, I want to meet you, brother. All right, I'm going to keep this thing rolling. Here's Zach Williams and One Accord and Hosanna. Y'all can probably tell that I am filled with the Holy Ghost right now.

0: The name of the song is Hosanna. That's Zach Williams and One Accord. This is definitely Walt Baby Love. You've locked on to God's program. It's GT, the tracks of our lives. After the break, we're getting ready for our inspirational thought of the week. This is Walt Baby. Thank you, God.
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8: 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And tigers knew. And they got to hunt these men. And all the men knew, you know, if you go out, it's a good chance one of y'all ain't coming back. But eventually, they all got killed. And those dudes would rather get killed than be home with a woman.

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3: What's going on, huh?
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1: Hey, hey, hey, hey, hey. Yes, you. I am trying to get your attention. I'm not yelling at you. It's time for me to read from the Bible. I'm going to Luke chapter 9, verse 37 through 43. Now, this is a story about Jesus when he heals a young boy who is possessed with a demon, okay? But prior to this, he had taken Peter, James, and John with him up to the Mount of Transfiguration, where God spoke to him in their presence, okay? But they didn't tell anybody about it. So here's what happens when they come down from the mountain. The next day, when they came down from the mountain, a large crowd met him. A man in the crowd called out, "Teacher, I beg you to look at my son, for he is my only child." A spirit seizes him, and he suddenly screams. It throws him into convulsions so that he foams at the mouth. It scarcely leaves him and destroys him. "I begged your disciples to drive out the demon, but they could not." "Oh, unbelieving, perverse generation," Jesus replied, "how long shall I stay with you and put up with you? Bring your son here." This is verse 42. Even while the boy was coming, the demon threw him to the ground in a convulsion. But Jesus rebuked the evil spirit, healed the boy, and gave him back to his father. And they were all amazed at the greatness of God. That's Luke chapter 9, verse 37 through 43. I'm sharing that scripture with you because prayer works. So if you're going through something, and someone is in deep need of prayer and healing, call on Jesus. Jesus is still healing here in 2026.

0: Darius Brooks and the Tommy's Reunion out of Chicago, Illinois. My mind's made up. I'm not going back. I'm going to stick with Jesus. So if you can, I'd like you to bow your heads and have a little prayer with us. Heavenly Father, as we continue blessing your holy name, thank you for giving us life and giving us sound minds that we can reach people in your name. Now, God, bless all of those listening worldwide. Take care of each and every one of their needs. And I ask you, God, to heal our nation because we need healing. In Jesus' holy name, we say amen, amen, and amen. Let me tell you what's coming up in the third hour of Gospel Tracks. I want you to get ready for music from Zacardi Cortez, Pastor Mike Jr., a Gospel Tracks flashback. Ernest Pugh is standing by. New music from Ja'Kalyn Carr with a little help from Pastor Shirley Caesar, Harvey Watkins Jr. of the Canton Spirituals, and Karen Clark Shear. The group Sincere is also standing by. And a little music from Nia Allen. All that and a whole lot more. Right here on Gospel Tracks with yours truly, it's definitely Walt Baby Love.
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4: 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Thank you for all that you do for the gospel community. 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

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Blessings is the name of the song. And as we continue praising his holy name here at Gospel Tracks, brothers and sisters, Zacarte Cortez is going to help us out. 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If you believe in him, I'm sure he is.

0: y'all say hallelujah. 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You know you need God. God has brought you through. 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Follow God and know about salvation. 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After the break, Pastor Mike Jr. plus a gospel tracks flashback. This is Walter, baby.
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4: 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And what is he saying in the lyrics? He's saying, God, turn it around. I know you can do it for me. Nobody else. Turn it around.
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2: 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You're listening to Gospel Tracks. We're giving you the best in traditional and contemporary gospel music. Let's see if we can't kick it up a notch. Here's Kirk Carr and the Kirk Carr Singers.

0: things are going to change. Yolanda Adams right here on Gospel Tracks with Walt Baby Love.
1: Telling it like it is. We just flashed you back to the weekend of January 7th and 8th of 2006. Kirk Carr, the Kirk Carr Singers, Power Praise, Let Our God Arise. And then Yolanda Adams, our friend from Houston, Texas. It's going to be nice. Brothers and sisters, I'm getting ready to take a little break. But on the other side of that break, I've got brand new music from Ernest Pugh. Also, Jacqueline Carr is standing by, the group Sincere. Plus, Renee Spearman presents Montel Jordan and Kim Burrell. All that right here on Gospel Tracks with Walt Baby Love.
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1: 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Then on Instagram, it's Gospel_Tracks. I promised Ernest Pugh. Here he is with his current single, Your Glory to See You.
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0: What's going on, huh?
1: Hey, nephew, just checking on you, man. I haven't heard from you. I wanted to know how that turned out for you down in Yuma.
0: It's been so stressful with all these uncertainties. I meant to get back with you, but my experience down there at Yuma, man, they treated you just like family.
1: Absolutely. I heard the little jingle on the radio, man, and it said they were spreading the love over there. What's going on over there?
0: The place was clean. Man, they listened to me. I was able to open up. It was really a safe place, letting folks know how I feel and what was going on.
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7: 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My name's Walt Baby Love. Here you go. Here's Canton Jones.

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8: What's going on,
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0: to get back with you. But my experience down there at Humidop, man, they treated you just like family.
1: Absolutely. 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What's going on over there?
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1: Happy birthday to Damian Wayans. 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
9: Hello?
10: Hey, nephew, how you doing?
9: Man, what's going on, huh?
10: Oh, man, one day at a time, man.
9: Man, I knew I'd try to catch you before you went over to the gym, but, man, I need some advice.
10: Sure, come on, shoot at me.
9: Man, hey, man, I got some personal things going on. A little nervous about the job, trying to feed the family, and it's even causing a lot of stress with me and my lady. Do you know any place that could help me?
10: Hey, man, I know the perfect place, man. It's called Umadop, man. It's 2447 Nebraska, man. Just shortly, man, from Westwood Avenue.
9: Oh, man, that place been around for a long time, helping people in our community.
10: Yes, I'm one of the people that it helped, man. Helped me out big time, man. I was going through some of the same things you were.
9: So, they got a professional staff that really care about us?
10: Very professional, man. When you walk out of there, feel like you're talking to family.
9: Man, that's what I'm talking about. Unc, I appreciate it. Thanks, man.
10: Hey, nephew, make sure you call me back, man. Let me know how that turned out for you.
9: Man, appreciate it, Unc. Always spreading love.
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6: Hello.
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6: 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A little nervous about the job, trying to feed the family, and it's even causing a lot of stress with me and my lady. Do you know any place that could help me?
7: 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It's called Humadop, man. It's 2447 Nebraska, man. Just shortly, man, from Westwood Avenue.
6: Oh, man, that place been around for a long time, helping people in our community.
7: 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Helped me out big time, man. 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
6: Man, that's what I'm talking about. Unc, I appreciate it. Thanks, man.
7: Hey, nephew, make sure you call me back, man. Let me know how that turned out for you.
6: Man, appreciate it, Unc. Always spreading love.
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We are going to apologize. We're going to confess. 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
3: You're inside the Sweat Hotel. 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
3: Hey, Tammy. 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
1: 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Call 800-677-1453. 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
1: 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See Matt and Jeff Hardy, Nick Nemeth, Leon Slater, Mike Santana, the Knockouts, and more battle on the road to the summer blockbuster event of the year, Slammiversary, live in Boston on Sunday, June 28th. 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
2: Why'd I go to the doctor? Working on the farm, my heart kept skipping a beat. I didn't think much of it, but my daughters made me get checked out. Turns out I have atrial fibrillation, which increases the risk of stroke about 5 times.
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1: What's going on, huh?
2: Hey, nephew, just called to check on you, man.
1: Man, Unc, I meant to get back with you. I'm glad you called to check on me. It's just been crazy. A lot of frustration, just stressing.
2: Yeah, man, I'm struggling too, man. This economy's so high, food, gas, everything is super high, man.
1: But you know what, Unc? I got a chance to go down there to Humadop off of Nebraska. Man, they really was inviting, and they actually gave me a lot of information and pointed me in the right direction.
2: Man, that's exciting news, man. I'm so glad they was able to help you out, man. Told you it was a family and community-friendly place, man. Great council down there willing to help you through your problems.
1: And they did just that, Unc. It was a lot of love, Unc. You right, man. I walked straight in with no appointment. They really made me feel like I was a part of the family.
2: Man, that's great, nephew. Glad to hear it, man, because if it worked for you, it'll work for others because we all struggling. So do me a favor, man. Continue to spread that love.
3: 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Humadot is funded by the Department of Behavioral Health.
4: I know you're going to
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1: 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Now, how many apologies are out there right now? Hit me up and apologize if you have one. Again, the number is 866-92-SWEAT.